0: Hi, Amber. Welcome to the Delilah Show. Who is on your heart tonight?
1: My fiance.
0: What's your honey's name?
1: Travis.
0: And tell me about the person you want to spend forever with.
1: Well, we met back in 2009 whenever I was in college. He was a security guard at the college. We became really quick friends, talked about music, talked about, you know, just our likes, dislikes, and everything like that. And it was just an instant hit. And we actually didn't get together for a really long time. He and I actually just got together in the last 2 years, but we've been best friends the entire time. He literally has been there for me through everything I've gone through in my life, between, you know, my divorce with my first husband. I've been there for him through his relationships and things like that. And just, it just came to a point where we both kind of looked at each other and we were like, you know, we both know that this is more than friendship at this point. Obviously, we were both single at the time, and finally decided to give it a try. And it was 5 months on his birthday that he proposed to me and told me that I was the one that he wanted for his birthday. That's what he wanted for his birthday, was for me to marry him.
0: What's been the biggest blessing that has come with this union?
1: Our son. We had a baby. He just turned a year old 2 weeks ago. He is such a sweetheart, and I couldn't imagine anything else. Like, it's just, we've just been so happy. Like, we've been through a lot over the past year and everything, and I couldn't imagine going through it with anybody else.
0: I think I can come up with a pretty awesome song for you.
1: Thank you.

0: This is another reminder, folks, a reminder that Father's Day is coming. Remember Dad, Grandpa, your sons, your uncles, your significant other, whoever is a dad, whoever is a father and has a father's heart. Might not even be like a bio father, might be a stepdad, might be a godfather, might be somebody who is like a father to you. Honor them on Father's Day. Let them know that they are a hero in your life. 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
6: I don't believe God exists, and it's wrong for you to push him on me. Hi, this is Ken Spear with Tabernacle of Praise. Well, that's an interesting juxtaposition. What's a juxtaposition? In this case, it's two contrasting ideas bumping into each other. What are those contrasting ideas? It's believing there is no God, but also believing in right and wrong. It is saying I'm wrong to push God on you if you don't believe in him. Where are you getting your standard of right and wrong? Is there some law out there that decides the rightness and wrongness of things? If there is, from where does that law come? If there isn't, is it right and wrong, subjective, just a matter of opinion? Who are you to say I am wrong to do anything if there is no God and hence no standard, no measuring stick? The only way something could truly be right or wrong is if God exists. Otherwise, you could say I'm wrong all day long, but all day long that would just be your opinion.
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0: Ted, what can I do to make your night special?
1: Well, Delilah, I wanted to tell you that I've listened to your show for, you know, months now, and I haven't had a chance to really call in to you. But 20 years ago, I met this girl when I was in high school, and we had something special, and I was kind of stupid, and I let her slip away. And about a year and a half ago, she came back into my life, and we're getting married on October 30th. And she's, you know, become my entire world. And so I was wondering if you'd play the song that we're going to dance to at our wedding for her.
0: And you said you let her slip away. How did you reconnect again? How did you find her again after all those years?
1: Well, actually, she found me. She looked me up on the internet. She found my parents, and I happened to be over at my parents' house for dinner the night she called.
0: Oh, how weird is that?
1: Isn't that amazing?
0: How often do you go have dinner with your folks? Like, is it an everyday event?
1: About once a week.
0: And you just happened to be there. And had when was the last time you talked to her? When was the last time you heard her voice?
1: It had been, you know, 19, 20 years ago.
0: And did you know who it was as soon as you heard her voice?
1: No, I didn't. I mean, it sounded familiar, but I didn't know who it was the first time I heard her voice. And, you know, and then she told me who she was, and I went, wow. My jaw just hit the floor, and everything was just seemed to happen perfectly from there.
0: And you're single, she's single, time to bring your lives together.
1: We're very, very happy.

0: What says summer to you? What does summer mean to you? Sweet cherries? Delicious peaches picked off your tree. 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For me, it's watermelon. 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I can eat watermelon for breakfast, lunch, and dinner. 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And I'd love to blame the kids, but truth is, I'm the one who eats most of it. What means summer to you? Is it walks on the beach? Is it camping at a lake? Is it spending time with your kids or your grandkids? 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
1: 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Tonight, partly cloudy with a low of 62. For tomorrow, showers likely with a high of 83. Tomorrow night, showers and thunderstorms likely with a low of 64. 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

0: you. What can I do for you?
1: Well, I'd like to wish my wife a happy 20th anniversary.
0: Happy anniversary, happy anniversary, happy anniversary, happy anniversary.
1: Thank you.
0: How many years?
1: 20.
0: Now, 20 good years, 20 great years. Are you happy after 20 years?
1: I'm happy. I mean, we've had some minor disagreements that most
0: minor disagreements? 20 years, Hugh? Come on, get honest.
1: Actually, you're not going to believe this, but we had more major disagreements when we were dating. I would have never thought that it would be easier now than what it was when we were dating, but it is.
0: Really? That's, I've never heard that before.
1: We were arguing about what level the relationship needed to be like when we were dating. So now after we finally, you know, made a commitment to be in marriage, we don't have too much to argue about now.
0: And you're still smiling after 20 years. What's her name?
1: Her name is Michelle. She's the glue that holds it all together. She's my emotional strength. And she's just the polar opposite of me, because I've always been pretty quiet and reserved.
0: Maybe that's why God brought you two together, so that you could complement each other and fill in where one has strength, maybe the other doesn't.
1: Yeah, I think you're right about that, because, like, when I first met her, I mean, I was really shy. I mean, I used to watch her play tennis at my apartment complex for like 2 months before I finally tried to, you know, start up a conversation with her.
0: Who's the better tennis player?
1: Oh, she's a lot better tennis player than me.
0: Hugh, you have a great night. Thank you for calling. Happy anniversary, sweetie.

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2: FM. It's time for me to talk with you, to find out who you're thinking about, who's on your heart, who you'd like to connect with. Let me know, and I will try to find the perfect song to speak to your heart, whatever that might be.

0: Hello, good evening. What can I do for you tonight? Who is this?
1: This is Kezia.
0: Hi, Kezia.
1: Hi. I was just hoping you could play a song for my friend Philip. He's a special friend of mine, and I just wanted to let him know how much I care about him and how special he is to me.
0: A friend.
1: Yeah. Maybe a little more than that.
0: Kezia?
1: Yeah?
0: Could it be a lot more than that?
1: It could be. Things are kind of weird right now, so we're still trying to figure things out, but I really care about him a whole lot.
0: You care about him a whole lot, or you care about him while you want to kiss him a whole lot?
1: Kind of like that, too.
0: Yeah, kind of like that.
1: Yeah.
0: Kind of like it would be okay with you if he showed up and your face just bumped into each other.
1: Oh, very okay.
0: Lots of lip bumping thing.
1: Yeah.
0: So I take it it's not the boyfriend-girlfriend level yet.
1: Not quite, but hopefully in the future.
0: We're working towards that.
1: Yeah.
0: You're working towards that. Is he working towards that, or do you know yet?
1: He is, I'm pretty sure.
0: Does he call you often?
1: Yeah, we talk a lot.
0: Like, how many times a day is a lot?
1: Maybe like 2 or 3.
0: Like, he calls you on his lunch hour and says,
1: yeah.
0: Hi, I'm thinking about you.
1: Yeah, kind of like that.
0: Yeah. So when you first said it's for a friend, you were just a bald-faced liar.
1: Well, no, I don't know. I don't want to put too many, terms on it.
0: Oh, I see. Let's not call it that I'm in love with him and then maybe he won't notice.
1: I don't know yet.
0: Let's just be really cool about it and play hard to get and not let him know that I'm stupid in love with him and I can't stop thinking about him and I go to bed and dream about him every night.
1: Yeah, you're right.
0: Yeah.
1: Yeah.
2: Will you count me in?

0: So how was your day today? Did you get a lot accomplished? Did you get to the gym? I've been going to the gym going on a year now. I'm so proud of myself. It feels so good. Going to the gym is good for me physically, but mostly it's good for me mentally. When I can go to the gym and exercise for just half an hour to an hour, it changes my mental capacity, my mental state completely, and I am so much better at handling stress. I am better regulated emotionally. I am better able to handle a lot of things. So if you have not done anything physical, go for a walk at least tonight. Go for a walk. Take your radio. 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I will be here for you all night long. 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
5: I don't believe God exists, and it's wrong for you to push him on me. Hi, this is Ken Spear with Tabernacle of Praise. Well, that's an interesting juxtaposition. What's a juxtaposition? In this case, it's two contrasting ideas bumping into each other. What are those contrasting ideas? It's believing there is no God, but also believing in right and wrong. It is saying I'm wrong to push God on you if you don't believe in him. Where are you getting your standard of right and wrong? Is there some law out there that decides the rightness and wrongness of things? If there is, from where does that law come? If there isn't, isn't right and wrong subjective? Just a matter of opinion? Who are you to say I am wrong to do anything if there is no God and hence no standard? No measuring stick. The only way something could truly be right or wrong is if God exists. Otherwise, you could say I'm wrong all day long. But all day long, that would just be your opinion.
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0: Hi, Katie. How can I bring a note of joy to your night?
1: I just want to tell you a nice love story. I was married to my husband for 38 years, and then he passed away 2.5 years ago. And then his best friend, his wife, just passed away last June, and they were both at each other's weddings and stuff. And I went over to serve him supper so that he wouldn't eat just cardboard pizza, you know. And through the course of time, we fell in love.
0: So you're a widow, he's a widower. You've known each other for how many years?
1: Over 40.
0: So you know each other's history, you know each other's family, you know each other's kids.
1: Right. We both have multiples, and we would do things with our multiples group and things like that and everything. So I've known him for over half my life.
0: Your kids must be thrilled.
1: They are. He hasn't told his family yet because we're waiting for all the milestones to go past.
0: That's respectful, but too bad that he feels like he can't celebrate what God is doing.
1: Right. Well, he knows it's a good thing. He wants to be respectful of his marriage, and I get it.
0: I get that.
1: It's nice. It's just kind of hard sometimes. So, you know, but we're being respectful to each other. And
0: what a sweet story.
1: He was just devastated over the loss of his wife because he had been married almost 40 years as well. I just knew how that road was, and I wanted to help him get out of that deep, dark hole.
0: Well, I think it's wonderful. What a sweet story.
1: Oh, I know. I'm just over the moon. I'm willing to wait.
0: Once the kids know and hopefully are celebrating with you, call me back.
1: I will.
0: All right. You have a great night. Thank you for calling. Thank you for sharing your story.
1: Thank you. Have a good night.
0: Bye-bye.

0: Are you planning a fun vacation this summer? Are you taking the kids and going someplace exciting? Or maybe you're planning a staycation this summer. You're sticking around town. Well, whether you're going to be going far away or sticking around, I will be here to celebrate the upcoming summer months with you. I love being here at night. I stinking love sharing the night with you. Did you know that? I love sharing your stories. I love hearing your stories. I love knowing who has inspired you, who has touched your heart. I love knowing what your hopes and dreams are. I love knowing that you have finally found the one and you're making a family together. I love knowing when you are expecting babies, and I am here for you when those babies grow up and spread their wings and leave home as they will and your heart is broken. Whatever it is you are going through, I am here for you each and every night. And I appreciate the fact that you let me sneak through the airwaves and into your homes, that you let me celebrate my life with you as you celebrate yours with me. 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
15: 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Tonight, partly cloudy with a low of 62. For tomorrow, showers likely with a high of 83. Tomorrow night, showers and thunderstorms likely with a low of 64. 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
1: You made it well past the 10-year mark. I make people wait 10 years before I sing them the happy anniversary song, but you made it five times that with some change.
0: Yes.
1: Happy anniversary, happy anniversary, happy anniversary, happy anniversary.
0: Oh, thank you so much, Delilah. I've enjoyed listening to you for years. I just love your show.
1: 52 years.
0: Yeah.
1: Biggest lesson you would like to share with young people?
0: Communication and compassion and, you know, getting along. It's very, very important.
1: Who is the one who breaks the ice in your marriage after 52 years? If you're having a little breakdown in communication, who's the one that says, we got to talk? I'm sorry.
0: Oh, my husband. He's a talker.
1: So you're sitting here saying communication, but the truth is he's the one that reaches out with the communication.
0: Yes, thank heavens.
1: Do you ever want to give him the silent treatment? Are you the kind of person that just shuts down or?
0: Yeah, sometimes, but very rarely, very rarely.
1: Hard to shut down with a talker, huh?
0: Yeah. Yeah.
1: It sounds to me like you have a very sweet, sweet, not just marriage, but friendship.
0: Oh, we have been, and I'm so blessed with 8 grandchildren and a great-grandchild on the way in August, and just so very, very blessed.
1: I will play a song and celebrate all the blessings God has poured out on you.
0: Oh, thank you so much, Delilah. It was great talking to you.
1: Great to talk to you, honey. God bless you.
0: Thank you. You too.

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1: We're here to try to uplift your heart, to try to put a smile on your face, to try to help you relax and enjoy the love in your life. That's what we do every night after hours.

0: Hi, good evening. You've called the Delilah Show. Who is this?
1: Hi, this is Kristen.
0: Welcome. How can I make your spring night, almost summer night, a little bit better?
1: So I'm calling because in the sixth grade, which was, gosh, I'm 32 now, I called you and I told you that I was in love.
0: While you were in sixth grade, you called me and declared your undying eternal love for a boy.
1: Yes.
0: And what was his name?
1: Jacob.
0: And now that you're a little more than sixth grade, is Jacob still the story of your life?
1: Yeah.
0: Who is your friend that's there with you, hearing you on the air?
1: Hi, I'm her sister. It's my sister.
0: Big sister or little sister?
1: My little sister.
0: So little sister was what, in like fourth grade while you were hitting redial, redial, redial, redial, saying, pick up the phone, Delilah, pick up the phone, please pick up the phone.
1: She literally called you really 10 times.
0: How have you and Jacob managed to make it through from childhood to adulthood to happily ever after?
1: Oh, my gosh. It was honestly very rough. We moved all around. Jacob followed me from town to town to town. When I went off to college, he went with me.
0: So you went to college. Jacob said, not without me. I'm going. Did he go to college or did he find a job?
1: No, he just found a job. He went with me to college, which is 3 hours from where he lived.
0: Got a job. And when did he finally say, you know, we got to make this forever?
1: We moved in together in 2015, but we actually just got married last year.
0: It took you a little minute, but you both knew that this was your person.
1: Right.
0: Wow. And where have you settled? And is it happily ever after all that?
1: It is happily ever after. We have a son in Kai. And yeah, we're just living our best life, I guess.
0: And still listening to me playing sappy love songs at night.
1: Yeah.
0: I love that. Do you have a song that is your forever song or do you want me to pick one for you?
1: I want you to pick one.
0: Well, let me play a song for you. You have a great night. Thank you for hitting redial. Tell your sister thank you for hitting redial all those years ago.
1: Yes, I will.
0: All right. Good night.
1: Good night.

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0: Someone recently asked me, do you know how to spot a true friend from a false friend? More importantly, do you know how to be a true friend? Do you know how to be faithful to your friends? Do you know how to be kind? Do you know how to overlook their downfalls, their mistakes, their problems? Can you look beyond their bad choices and look into their heart and love them unconditionally despite their quirks or character defects? I hope so. I hope you are a loving, true friend. 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

0: Hi, Becky. Welcome to the Delilah Show. Who are you thinking of tonight?
1: Hi, Delilah. I'm thinking of Rick, my husband.
0: And what can I do for you and Rick?
1: Okay, today is Rick's 35th birthday.
0: Happy birthday to Rick.
1: Right? Anyway, we haven't been married very long, but I'd like for you to play a song for us.
0: So what was it about Rick that made you say yes?
1: A lot of things. He's like the man of my dreams, and, you know, I met him, and it was just a for sure thing right from the very beginning.
0: So you knew right away?
1: Yes, I did.
0: Like, how long did you know Rick before you said in your heart and your spirit, this is it, this is the one, this is who I'm going to spend my life with?
1: Believe it or not, about 3 months.
0: How about for him?
1: Same.
0: So you both knew right away?
1: Yes, ma'am.
0: Was it something that he said? Was it something he did? Or was it just love hit you and there was no escaping it?
1: Well, you know what it was? It was a lot of life experience on both of our parts, and this is not the first marriage for either, but when it did come around, we knew.
0: So you both knew just almost instantly that this was different than everything else you'd ever experienced.
1: Exactly.

0: I ask you on our Facebook page, with all these extra sunlit hours, who do you wish was by your side? When you close your eyes and they're there, what are you doing? Are you walking on a beach? Are you sharing a cup of tea in a rose garden? And Dorothy Betters, who's always on our Facebook, leaving very sweet posts, said, my grandchildren. That's who she wants by her side. Who are you thinking about tonight? Miriam Morales says, my kids and my grandkids. And this one just broke my heart. Carrie Jed Kinsey says, my late husband. I miss him terribly. We would just be together, holding hands, walking on the beach. Thank you for being here with us tonight. 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
16: Tonight, partly cloudy with a low of 62. For tomorrow, showers likely with a high of 83. Tomorrow night, showers and thunderstorms likely with a low of 64. 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

0: Hi, good evening. Welcome to the Delilah Show. Who is this?
1: This is Kevin.
0: Kevin, what can I do for you?
1: I was just hoping you could play a song for me. I have a young lady that I love more than anything in this world, and she's the love of my life, and we kind of have some issues that were beyond either one of our control, and we haven't seen each other in a while, and haven't talked to her and all of that. So I just want her to know that I'm still here, and I'm not going anywhere, and I want her to know that, you know, how I feel about her, and that she can always, you know, always come to me, and I'll be there for her. We've known each other about 5 years, and she's just great. She's got a daughter. I love her daughter to death, and, you know, I just admit it.
0: This woman has got you in the palm of her hand.
1: She absolutely does.
0: Your heart beats right there in the palm of her little hand.
1: Yeah, absolutely.
0: Mm-hmm. You could not be more clear about that if you tried.
1: You know, I'm just waiting on her. I'm there, and I'll be there when she's ready.
0: You'll be there forever. You've got that kind of, I would walk across shards of broken glass to be by your side, baby.
1: I absolutely would. Absolutely.
0: Let me see what I can do for you. Drive carefully.
1: Thank you very much.

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1: That's what you'll find right here. If you've got a story to share, we would love to hear from you. You can also write to us through our website, www.delilah.com.

0: Hi, good evening. Who's this?
1: This is Kim.
0: Kim, welcome. What can I do for you?
1: Well, I actually wanted to see if you could dedicate a song to my parents. I ended it with my fiance. I found out he was cheating on me. And I couldn't have went through it without my parents. I'm a daddy's girl, and I'm surprised they didn't go kill him.
0: So your fiance thought that, well, it doesn't really matter if I have a little friend on the side.
1: Pretty much. Was it at work?
0: Was it one friend or several?
1: Well, I know of one, but after you break up, you hear of several others, and it makes you feel like an inch tall. But he was my first love, and I didn't want it to end. But when I found out he cheated, even though it hurt, I packed his stuff and said, see you later.
0: See ya. Wouldn't want to be ya.
1: Exactly. And I cried many tears, but my parents were there. I'm an only child, you know.
0: Ooh, it is a good thing Daddy didn't go off on him.
1: Exactly.
0: Because I know he wanted to.
1: Yes, he did. And, you know, they keep telling me I'm 24, and I'll find somebody else.
0: Oh, yes, you will.
1: But then I'm not even looking.
0: Good. Just heal your heart, and the man that you will marry will be somebody who is worthy of your love.
1: Yes. Yeah.

0: You know, it is truly amazing. It is so amazing what you can accomplish when you work together with a team of like-minded people. Thoughts, crazy thoughts, become visions. Visions start becoming reality when you share them. 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
5: I don't believe God exists, and it's wrong for you to push him on me. Hi, this is Ken Spear with Tabernacle of Praise. Well, that's an interesting juxtaposition. What's a juxtaposition? In this case, it's two contrasting ideas bumping into each other. What are those contrasting ideas? It's believing there is no God, but also believing in right and wrong. It is saying I'm wrong to push God on you if you don't believe in him. Where are you getting your standard of right and wrong? Is there some law out there that decides the rightness and wrongness of things? If there is, from where does that law come? If there isn't, is it right and wrong, subjective, just a matter of opinion? Who are you to say I am wrong to do anything if there is no God and hence no standard, no measuring stick? The only way something could truly be right or wrong is if God exists. Otherwise, you could say I'm wrong all day long, but all day long that would just be your opinion.
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1: Hi, how are you, Delilah?
0: I'm wonderful, but I hear you're not so wonderful.
1: That's correct.
0: I hear this is one of those terrible, horrible, rotten, no good, very bad nights.
1: Yes, it is.
0: What's going on?
1: My wife and I have only been married about 3 months, and she's been gone for the last 2 weeks. We split up, and it's tough. Trust me, I miss my wife.
0: You've been married how many weeks?
1: No, we've been married for 3 months.
0: 3 months, so 12 weeks.
1: 12 weeks, right.
0: And you've been separated for how many?
1: 2 weeks.
0: That's not good.
1: No, it's not.
0: What's destroying this new marriage?
1: Well, I was laid off work for a couple of months, and we were together 24 hours a day, 7 days a week.
0: That'll do it.
1: Yeah, that basically... Well, there's a lot of stuff. There was a trust factor thing that was broken before when we were going out, and I kind of, every time we argued, I brought that up, and that's not a good thing. I don't know, it was just... There was a lot of things. I need to learn to think before I speak, I guess. I said some things to her that hurt her feelings and whatnot. And the bad part of it is she's 5 months pregnant, too, right now. And we're about to have a baby. And my wife and my newborn baby are gone.
0: What's her name?
1: Her name's Trisha.
0: What would you give to have her back in your arms for one more day?
1: What would I give? I'd give just about anything. I mean... When we got together, I just knew she was the one. I knew that she was, and I knew that I wanted to marry, and I knew that I loved her more than anything. And it was just kind of like a love at first sight thing. I mean, I've known her forever, and I would give anything to have her back. I really would. I love her with all my heart.

0: It is just about time for me to disappear out of here and take off into the darkness. Thank you. Thank you, thank you, thank you for being here with us tonight and sharing your stories. I hope that this show brought you a note of peace, a note of hope. 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
16: Tonight, partly cloudy with a low of 62. For tomorrow, showers likely with a high of 83. Tomorrow night, showers and thunderstorms likely with a low of 64. 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

got this sweet letter, such a sweet letter from Sabrina. She says, "Dear Delilah, my name is Sabrina, and I'm a 19-year-old college student. This isn't a story so much as a thank you to you. You see, when I was younger, it was just my mom, my brother, and me living next door to my grandma's house. We all shared one room. My mother had her own bed on one side of the

My show has come to a close. I look forward to meeting up with you again tomorrow night. Take some time out of your busy schedule tomorrow to slow down and love someone. Good night. Thanks for turning on the light. It's 102.5 Light FM, Southern Indiana's Listen While You Work station, with another hour of light, refreshing music.

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2: Overnight, partly cloudy with a low of 62. For today, afternoon, showers likely with a high of 82. Tonight, showers and possibly a thunderstorm with a low of 66. 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

0: You feeling me? 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
1: Delilah.
2: 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I'm so glad you joined us earlier on 102.5, and I hope it helped you find a little peace of mind in this crazy world. Will you listen again later tonight? It's a great way to ease the stress of the day and put your attention back on the most important things in life. Thanks for keeping the light on all night. And I'll be here for you this evening.

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3: Overnight, partly cloudy with a low of 62. For today, afternoon, showers likely with a high of 82. Tonight, showers and possibly a thunderstorm with a low of 66. 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

hate to give the satisfaction asking how you're doing now. 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
2: Overnight, partly cloudy with a low of 62. For today, afternoon, showers likely with a high of 82. Tonight, showers and possibly a thunderstorm with a low of 66. 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
2: 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Overnight, partly cloudy with a low of 62. For today, afternoon, showers likely with a high of 82. Tonight, showers and possibly a thunderstorm with a low of 66. 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
2: Overnight, partly cloudy with a low of 62. For today, afternoon, showers likely with a high of 82. Tonight, showers and possibly a thunderstorm with a low of 66. 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
2: Is there some sort of scientific formula behind smarter spending? 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
3: We were interested in how people could squeeze the most happiness out of their money. 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
2: Then, it's a startling statistic and a grim one. The suicide rate among middle-aged whites has increased dramatically. 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We'll have the story.
4: Having connections, asking for help, being able to accept help when someone else offers it. All of those things are really powerful.
2: 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Our show begins right after this.
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2: How do you decide how to spend your money? One expert says if you think money doesn't buy happiness, then you're just not spending it right. With the intriguing story, here's InfoTrack's Roy Mackey. Roy?
10: Thanks, Chris. Our guest is Dr. Elizabeth Dunn. She's a behavioral scientist, associate professor of psychology at the University of British Columbia, and the co-author of a book called Happy Money, The Science of Smarter Spending. So tell us a bit about your research. You examine how people make choices in spending their money.
3: Right. We were interested in how people could squeeze the most happiness out of their money. So in some of our research, we actually give people money and tell them how to spend it. And we look at what kinds of spending choices end up making them the happiest.
10: So you believe money can buy happiness?
3: I think it can buy happiness if people spend it right.
10: And I understand that there is an income level that once you reach that, making more money won't necessarily increase your happiness.
3: Well, it remains controversial, but there is some research suggesting that once people in the United States are making about $75,000 a year, additional income really doesn't have much of an impact at all on their day-to-day feelings of happiness.
10: Why do you think that is?
3: Well, I think part of the reason is that people don't necessarily spend their money right. When we get more money, we invest it in things like bigger homes, faster cars, things that don't necessarily provide us with much in the way of happiness.
10: Now, in your book, you write about five principles that can help people get more happiness out of the money that they spend. Let's just briefly touch on some of those. The first one is you should buy experiences.
3: Right. So the idea here is that people get more happiness from buying experiences like trips, concerts, special meals, than from buying material things like couches and flat screen TVs.
10: So probably a vacation is a wise investment then.
3: A vacation is a great investment.
10: Your second principle is make it a treat.
3: Right. You know, it seems like life would be perfect if we could just have everything we love all the time, unfettered access to all the best things in life. But actually, having our favorite things less often can enhance our ability to enjoy them. For me, I used to get myself a latte every day. At first, especially when I was a graduate student and it represented a significant portion of my income, the latte was really a treat, something that gave me a little shot of pleasure every day. But soon it just became part of my daily habit. And I found myself one day just sucking it down on my way into work and realized it was no longer a source of pleasure. I was forking over almost $5 for something that didn't provide any more pleasure than just a simple cup of coffee. So now what I do is I just make myself some coffee, and then occasionally I treat myself to that latte, and now it's something that, again, is a real source of pleasure for me.
10: Your third recommendation on how to get more happiness from the money we spend is buying time.
3: Before you reach for your wallet, ask yourself, how will this purchase affect the way I spend my time? And many of the things we buy don't actually have any bearing on the way we spend our time. Things like a new pair of shoes, as much as I might want them, those shoes are unlikely to have a big impact on the way I spend my time. In contrast, some of our purchases, for example, paying for a house cleaner can actually change the way we use our time and free us from some of the least pleasant time that we spend on a day-to-day basis.
10: Something like commuting is also an example of that, right?
3: Commuting is a big one. So taking a job with an hour-long commute has an effect on happiness that's equivalent to not having a job at all. Being unemployed is terrible for happiness, but having to drive a long way to your job is also a real detriment for happiness.
10: Next on your list of advice is pay now, consume later.
3: Pretty much everything in modern society propels us toward consuming right away and sometimes paying for it much later. We suggest people should do exactly the opposite. So for example, if you're going to take a vacation at the end of the summer, we would suggest that you should pay for it right now. Get that pain of paying out of the way, and then you get to enjoy looking forward to it all summer. And when the vacation finally rolls around, it feels free because you paid for it so long ago.
10: So it's all about anticipation, I guess.
3: Anticipation is a really powerful source of happiness. In one simple study, people actually ended up enjoying a Hershey's Kiss more when they had to wait 30 minutes to eat it compared to when they got to eat it right away.
10: And your final key principle is invest in others.
3: Yeah, and this is probably the one that's closest to our own hearts. My co-author and I began with this idea that, you know, maybe people might actually get more happiness from spending money on themselves rather than on others. And in fact, we find that around the world, even in poor countries, people get more happiness when they use their money to benefit other people.
10: Interesting. This is all great advice. Why do you think we all have such a problem putting these principles into action, though?
3: Well, I think there are so many challenges on a day-to-day basis of like resisting the lure of products that don't allow us to put these principles into action. So for example, when we're faced with a material thing, we notice all of the lovely features that it has. For example, if you're looking at the latest iPhone, it's like, oh, it can do all of these things that my earlier iPhone couldn't do. And so it seems really appealing in the moment. These very concrete features of products can sort of lure us in, even if we realize that it would be better to stick with our old phone and invest that money in a family vacation.
10: Any final words of advice for people who are considering, should we go out and splurge and buy a car or continue to save our money? Just any general pieces of advice for people today?
3: Well, my, I guess, biggest piece of advice for people considering a splurge is first off that savings are actually a really good source of happiness. So we talk a lot about how to spend money, but saving money is also important for happiness. But the biggest factor in money and happiness is actually debt. So if you are in debt and if that is worrying you, then the single best thing you could probably do with your money is to pay off that debt.
10: And any advice for couples? Because a lot of times couples have two entirely different philosophies on spending.
3: money can really be a source of significant distress within marriages. In fact, debt is particularly problematic in the context of marriage. I know my husband and I certainly have different approaches to spending. I tend to be more willing to fork over money for some kind of nice experience than my husband is. So, you know, I think actually that can be a strength because he sort of reins me in and I help to let him kind of indulge once in a while and make it a treat.
10: Just to kind of wrap things up, if you were going to choose one thing that the average person could benefit by going out and spending money on out of your list of principles, can you put your finger on one thing?
3: Well, I think the idea of our principles is that they're meant to be fairly broad because everybody has sort of their own idiosyncratic preferences. But if I had to kind of focus people on one idea, I think it would be consider whether a purchase will affect the way you spend your time, because time is really the ultimate currency. And so whether you're sort of a busy parent considering whether to, you know, invest in a babysitter for a night off versus buying a high chair, or maybe you're a retired couple trying to decide whether to, you know, downsize to a smaller home so that you can afford to spend half the year in a beautiful part of the world, I think the same idea can be applied, which is ask yourself, will this purchase impact the way I spend my time?
10: Fascinating topic. Dr. Elizabeth Dunn, behavioral scientist and co-author of a book called Happy Money, The Science of Smarter Spending. Thank you for joining us on InfoTrack.
3: Thank you so much.
10: And for InfoTrack, I'm Roy Mackey.
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1: InfoTrack continues. Once again, here's Chris Whitting.
2: It's a disturbing statistic. The suicide rate among middle-aged Americans has increased significantly during the past decade. What's behind the rise? For some answers, we welcome Dr. Eric Kane, chair of the Department of Psychiatry at the University of Rochester Medical Center and director of the Injury Control Research Center for Suicide Prevention. First of all, what type of an increase are we looking at among middle-aged Americans? How big an increase was that over the past decade?
4: Well, it's certainly approaching 30%. And it's very, very important to understand how this affects the overall picture in the United States. The suicide rate among youth has remained basically flat, youth being 24 and under. The suicide rate among people over 65 actually has been declining since the early 1990s. But overall in the United States, the suicide rate has gone up for the whole population together between 15 and 20% over the past 10 or 11 years. And all of that has been a result of what's been going on in the middle years. It's kind of as if this middle layer is pushing up and pulling all the rest of the folks along with them.
2: And are these primarily people in one racial group or different groups?
4: It's predominantly whites, and it's important to remember that in the United States, the bulk of suicide is among whites. There are really some very, very substantial ethnic and racial differences in suicide, in the same way that, you know, we see that with homicide and we see that with motor vehicle accidents and other things. And it's very clear that the real driver of this at a numerical level has been among white Americans. American Indians and Alaskan Natives also have seen a sharp increase in the middle years. The difference, though, is those are relatively small populations. As I talk about the national rate, they haven't contributed very much to the national rate. But in fact, in that group, it's even been more a powerful finding. It's just that it's a much smaller group.
2: Why has this increased? What is causing this increase in suicides among middle-aged Americans?
4: Well, you know, you're asking me things that I really wish I knew the answers to, and obviously commands us to do more research and more understanding, because we really don't understand. And I have to say that what I will describe are theories, are hunches, in some ways well-informed by past research, but not always in the United States. And so we want to be very, very careful. Certainly it looks like one important element has been the economy. It isn't, though, that it's solely among the unemployed folks that the suicide rate goes up, but the economy provides this sort of fundamental background. Now, I mentioned a second issue. The baby boomer group, for reasons that we don't entirely understand, has seemed to have a higher level of depression. It seemed to carry overall a higher level of suicide. And as it chugs up the age ladder, it seems like an increased suicide rate kind of goes along with them. So this data that's coming out of CDC is not simply telling us about a very big problem right now. It is. But it's also warning us about a problem that we may have just around the corner.
2: We're talking on InfoTrack with Dr. Eric Kane, who is a chair of the Department of Psychiatry at the University of Rochester Medical Center and director of the Injury Control Research Center for Suicide Prevention. Dr. Kane, is there anything that might be done to prevent this, to perhaps educate people or inform them that they may be at risk for suicide?
4: Let's think about this at several levels. One level relates to the methods that people use. Most suicide in the United States is from firearms. There was some increase in recent years in firearm suicide. There was a bigger increase in hanging and overdoses. So they all are very important. A second issue that we have to look at, and this may sound kind of getting away from the suicide moment, is we know that a lot of people in the middle years have drinking and drug problems. So many of the women in the middle years who die by suicide have smoldering, long-lasting substance use problems, a lot of times with prescribed opiates. Where do they get those prescriptions? They get them from their docs. They get them from their families. And so we have to think about how do we have a better sense of helping people who have drug habits. And of course, the most problematic substance in some ways is alcohol, because alcohol is a real inflamer of family relationship problems. It's an inflamer of social difficulties. And a big number of people who die by suicide, whatever else they're using, they're often full of alcohol. And part of our approach to prevention is to understand that we've got to address those common foundational elements. And let me tell you why. It's very hard to get someone at the edge of the cliff. If someone's really decided, I'm dying, they don't give out a lot of signals often. Sometimes they do. People always talk about warning signs and that sort of thing. But what we know is that there are a tremendous number of people who, for very, very specific reasons, they're tight-lipped. Or they've been in a lot of trouble for a long time, and you can't tell the difference between, hey, is this a bad day or is this a day to die?
2: Mm-hmm.
4: And so we really push the idea that, you know, when you see a couple, for instance, and the wife's getting an order of protection, and the husband, you know, the judge is saying, what am I going to do with you? Well, that's a foundation where often, you know, the wife might be suicidal, but the guy actually goes on and kills himself more often than the wife.
2: Well, when people are cut off or they're by themselves, it seems that they would be more at risk. And one of the theories says that whites tend to not have the same church support and extended families that other ethnic groups might have.
4: It's certainly true that having connections, asking for help, being able to accept help when someone else offers it, all of those things are really powerful. And how people put themselves in social groups is a really important thing. There certainly are a lot of white folks who go to church, but even so, you come across situations where all the folks in church didn't know, gee, I thought he was doing fine.
12: Sure.
4: And this gets to the idea that unless someone is willing to be open about these things, it's really hard for people to know when to help. That notion of connectedness and feeling like you belong, feeling like people care about you. And so how to help people be connected is a major challenge. You know, and you take something like the Army. You know, the Army's been working really, really hard, and they've still seen their suicide rate go up. And one of the complex things is you say to someone, you know, you need to be Army strong, and you need to help your buddies. But when your buddy comes along and says, I want to help you, does that mean you'll actually accept their help? Complicated.
2: You touched on this a moment ago, but are there some potential red flags to watch for if a friend or acquaintance might be at risk of suicide?
4: The challenge for warning signs is that most people have them, don't go on to kill themselves. So it's really hard to pick out that person who will versus that person who won't. I don't try to separate the two. If I see somebody going downhill, if I see them drinking more, if I see them becoming more argumentative, if I see them withdrawing or, you know, fighting with the family, getting in trouble at work, I want an employer to say, hey, man, you got to go to our employee assistance program, or how can we help you? How can we reach out to you? The family member doesn't have to say, hey, this guy's suicidal, my husband or brother or parent. What they need to say is, he really isn't doing well. You know, he's kind of going downhill. He's coming apart at the seams. Mm-hmm. Those are technical medical terms. He's coming apart at the seams. What are we going to do to help him? The challenge is that there are a lot of people who've had these problems for a long time. It's kind of, as I said, chronic and smoldering. It eventually gets really hard for families to reach out. You know, there's a part of them that just wants to say, I want you out of my life. And so there's a struggle between being a supportive, caring family member and a person who just says, hey, I don't need him in my world anymore. So there are obviously times where, you know, we see our loved ones and we say, look, I can help you. I want to help you. Please let me help you. I'm going to help you. And there are other times where, you know, we have to be more disciplined and say something to the effect of, I know it's really hard right now for us to be with you or for you to be with us, but, you know, we feel responsible. And, you know, there's no one size fits all, but the idea is that a lot of times people are distressed and we have to find ways, even when they get us distressed, of finding a way to help them.
2: Dr. Eric Kane, chair of the Department of Psychiatry at the University of Rochester Medical Center and director of the Injury Control Research Center for Suicide Prevention. Dr. Kane, thank you so much for joining us today on InfoTrack.
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0: 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One person in a group is designated to not drink and drive his or her companions home at the end of the night. Easy in concept, but apparently a little tougher in real life. 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Roy?
1: Thanks again, Chris. We're talking with Adam Berry, an assistant professor of health education and behavior at the University of Florida in Gainesville. So you were studying designated drivers and came up with some pretty shocking results. Tell us what you were studying.
2: Basically, what we were doing is trying to assess whether or not designated drivers were consuming alcohol. So what we did is we set out on six distinct Friday evenings from between 10 p.m. to 2:30 a.m. We do what we call intercept interviews. Stop people as they were leaving bars and on the public sidewalks outside of bars and restaurants. Then we gave them a real quick, kind of structured interview. And then after that, we breathalyzed them using the same equipment that you'd find that a police officer would use should anyone be pulled over.
1: And tell us about the results, because they're pretty shocking.
2: Basically, what we found is that about 35% of designated drivers had been drinking. Of that group, half of them fell between 0.02 and 0.049 with the blood alcohol concentration. And the second half of that group, about 18%, fell at 0.05 blood alcohol concentration or higher. And actually, the

0: any real expectation. I guess the hope inside of you is that the designated drivers would all have abstained from alcohol use. So I guess we were a little surprised, especially considering that they were exhibiting levels at which impairment was evident.
1: And I can just picture in my mind's eye, though, a typical designated driver college student who might think, hey, I could have one or two drinks and I'll still be fine.
0: Oh, sure. And I think a lot of people probably have that conception that, you know, I can have a few drinks and I'll be just okay. And, you know, that's just a really slippery slope. And that's the reason we really recommend that if you're going to drive, make sure that you don't drink at all. As you know, alcohol is a pretty insidious substance. So as someone drinks, their inhibitions are lowered. One drink might become two, might become three. And so we really caution against any consumption if you're driving.
1: Why do you think the designated driver campaigns have obviously not been so successful?
0: You know, it's probably hard to pinpoint one reason in particular why a designated driver campaign wouldn't be effective right now. It could be that people aren't talking to one another prior to drinking. It could be that a group of friends aren't deciding, okay, who is going to be the designated driver tonight? It could also be that people think it's okay to have a few drinks while they're the designated driver. There's probably a lot of reasons out there why designated drivers might be drinking.
1: Now, there has been some, I don't know if criticism is the right word, I guess, discussion about your study in terms of the subjects of it. It was mostly college kids at a peak drinking time. Do you plan to do more research? Do you think that this would basically translate to, you know, anywhere in America?
0: Yeah, you know, criticisms that we're getting on the study are probably criticisms you could aim at most studies. It's really hard to get nationally representative samples, especially when you consider the methods we were using. So yeah, definitely more research is warranted. We need to sort of replicate this study in different areas, geographic areas, with even different samples, maybe even at different times. More research is warranted, but I think the findings are still rather interesting and have some important policy implications.
1: So based upon what you learned in this study, what advice do you think parents should be passing along to their college kids?
0: There's really two take-home points in my mind. The first is that as blood alcohol concentration rises, so does risk of being involved in a fatal alcohol-related traffic crash. And that's especially true for your younger drivers. And I think the second take-home point is that the only real safe and responsible option is to abstain from drinking if you're the designated driver.
1: Adam Berry, an assistant professor of health education and behavior at the University of Florida in Gainesville. Is there a place where people can learn more about this study?
0: The study's available online. You can find that through the journal, and that's the Journal of Studies of Alcohol and Drugs. And you can just Google that, and it should come up in their current issue.
1: Well, thank you very much for joining us on InfoTrack.
0: Thanks so much for your time.
1: And for InfoTrack, I'm Roy Mackey.
2: 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I'm Chris Whitting, inviting you to catch us next time on another edition of InfoTrack.
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5: My name is John Tesh, and from our Intelligence for Your Health files, we all know that exercise is good for our hearts, but a new major study that tracked over 85,000 adults found the ideal time to work out. Thanks for joining us today for Intelligence for Your Life. Now listen to this. According to the European Journal of Preventive Cardiology, people who worked out in the morning had a significantly lower risk of heart disease and stroke than those who didn't exercise until the afternoon. Specifically, researchers say 8 a.m. to 11 a.m. is the sweet spot for exercise as it relates to heart health. Women in particular saw the biggest benefit. Those who hit the gym in that three-hour window between 8 a.m. and 11 had a 35% lower risk of stroke and 24% lower risk of coronary artery disease compared to those who exercised later. This is amazing. Now, these findings tell us that syncing your workouts to your body's internal clock, a concept known as chronoactivity, can give your heart an extra boost.
6: IFYL. Intelligence for Your Life.

0: Well, we now know that there is power in just a random act of kindness. It makes you feel good. But we now know, according to researchers at the University of Pittsburgh, Gibb, that random acts of kindness can help you sleep better at night. So they found that brightening somebody else's day, these researchers found, it makes you happier and less stressed. The mental change is so powerful, it is enough to cut your risk of insomnia right in half. So you do at least one random act of kindness a day, it'll regulate your brain's sleep-inducing hormones and cut your risk of insomnia in half. I just said that. Go ahead.
1: No, we're social creatures. That's why. By being a part of that, it's baked into us that we are, our neurotransmitters fire the way that they're supposed to fire when we are being altruistic, when we are participating in the social contract. So that means when you are helping people around you, you're doing an unrequited good deed, that will make you feel better for sure. And if you feel better, you're going to sleep better. I have that syndrome where I'm getting into bed at night and I think of all of the cringiest things that I ever said, all of those embarrassing moments going back to junior high. And it can keep me up at night. But if I did one nice thing for somebody that day, I can just sit on that and I can go right to sleep.
0: The coolest random act of kindness is one where, you're interacting with somebody and then you do the random act of kindness and they don't know until you've left.
1: Yeah.
0: Right. When you don't actually get, they don't get to even say thank you to you. It's really pretty cool.
1: You pay for their meal and then you're gone. Batman, but just buying meals, which Batman could do because Bruce Wayne's very wealthy.
0: Yes. Nice job tying in Batman. I didn't see that one coming.

0: There's a new exercise trend that when I first read this, I actually started doing this, and my ankles are destroyed from playing soccer for most and lacrosse for most of my life, but I'm doing this now. It's barefoot weightlifting, and follow me here. It will strengthen your feet, improve your balance, help you lift more weights. So Baylor College of Medicine orthopedic surgeon Dr. Bruce Mosley says going barefoot anytime, even just walking around the house, requires the muscles in your feet to work harder. What he recommends, though, is when you're lifting in a workout, when you're lifting the lighter weights to warm up, it's fine to go barefoot. But when you're going heavier like you do, you should have support from your shoes. But going barefoot at the beginning is really good for your balance.
1: This is. I would say, so two things to worry about. One is you got to make sure that you don't drop the weight on your foot.
0: Yeah.
1: So make sure that your technique is good so that you're not dropping it on your foot. Without shoes on, that can be really painful. The other thing is, I really do like this, even for heavier weights, particularly with leg exercises. So many of us walk around, we think all athletic shoes are the same, so we wear cushioned shoes at the gym. But good weightlifting shoes have firm, flat soles. Because when you push with your legs, the cushion is actually going to give you too much give and will restrict your ability to move heavier weights and can actually end up hurting your back and all kinds of other things. You'll see a lot of guys who lift really heavy lifting barefoot when they do deadlifts and squats for this exact reason.
0: Wow. Yeah, I didn't even think about that. That's good stuff.

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1: your family,
2: your health,
0: intelligence for your life.
3: 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It's called Intelligence for Your Life, and we're coming right back.
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18: For today, afternoon, showers likely with a high of 82. Tonight, showers and possibly a thunderstorm with a low of 66. For tomorrow, showers continue with a high of 79. 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
3: Do you think something as routine as a flu shot could help protect your brain? There's growing evidence that certain everyday medications and even vaccines could lower your risk for dementia, including Alzheimer's. For example, several studies have found that older adults who get a flu shot may reduce their dementia risk by up to 40%. The shingles vaccine is also considered preventative. Research tells us it could lower the risk of dementia by 20% or more. What's happening? Dr. Paul Schultz is a neurologist at the University of Texas, Houston. He says it comes down to inflammation. Infections can trigger inflammation, which is linked to dementia. So it makes sense that preventing those infections can help protect the brain. Other medications are being studied too. Drugs for high blood pressure and cholesterol, like statins, have been linked to a slight drop in dementia risk. Diabetes medications may also help protect the brain by stabilizing blood sugar and reducing inflammation, of course. Even something as common as ibuprofen may benefit the brain, again, because it's anti-inflammatory. Now, none of these are specifically for the prevention of dementia, but experts say they may help simply by keeping the rest of our body healthy.

0: right, folks. Experts at the Mayo Clinic say if you love soaking in a hot bath, you can do this to make it last longer. Make it a bubble bath.
1: Ooh, yeah.
0: The bubbles act like foam insulation and keep the water at your ideal temperature 50% longer. How about that? While you're soaking in the bubble bath, you're lowering your blood pressure. A 20-minute bath relaxes tense muscles and dilates arteries. I never thought that the bubbles actually kept the heat in. I guess I should have known. Surface active.
1: You know what? Yeah. Here's the thing. There's a perception of the bath being not a masculine endeavor.
0: Right.
1: But I will tell you that I have embraced in recent years, because I don't run like I used to run. I used to run marathons. I'd get up and run 8 miles a day.
0: Yeah.
1: Now I don't run as much, but I do referee soccer on the weekends. And so I will ref 3 or 4 games on a Saturday, which adds up to about 8 or 9 miles of sprinting, basically.
0: Yeah. Yeah.
1: And so at the end of those days, I'm going to tell you something. A soak in an Epsom salt bath is a really nice thing. And if you add a little bit of bubbles, you light a candle. Sometimes I'll put a ball game on and watch it while I'm in there, drink a glass of wine. It's a real nice time. And you know, I don't really care what anybody else thinks. I love it.
0: Well, here the good news is in the Amazon age is that you can now buy bubble bath and you can buy romance novels and nobody knows.
1: And nobody would have any idea.
0: You don't have to check out.
1: And I have a little cucumber eye mask and I don't care what anybody says.
0: No one ever sees you check out.

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1: All the intelligence you need to be a better parent, employee, spouse, or pet owner. And there's more of it next.
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1: Okay, intelligent people, if you're craving a treat right now, like going out for ice cream or seeing a movie with a friend, experts say consider making last-minute plans instead of picking a future date and putting it on your calendar. The reason? You'll enjoy it more. Research from Ohio State University found that people experience more pleasure from unplanned events than from those that are scheduled. So instead of setting aside time for an after-dinner ice cream outing, for example, hold off on buying a cone until you stumble across an ice cream truck. Try it.
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0: All right, so we know that having a complex vocabulary can make you seem more intelligent, but using too many big words can actually be a turnoff. I'm John Tesh here with Gib Gerard, and this is a new survey, Gib, that first found the majority of people assumed the person with a complex vocabulary was smart, but there's another caveat to the research. You got to know what your big word of choice means.
1: You do. Yeah. You do. And look,
0: here's, you know what all of yours mean.
1: I try. So I would say two things. One is you can always tell when somebody is trying to improve their vocabulary with like a word a day calendar because they'll talk completely normally and then all of a sudden they'll throw in a word and you'd be like, wait, why are you using that word?
0: Yes. This is ostensibly not usable.
1: Yeah. And then you're like, wait, that's not how you talk. So you got to make sure that you kind of grow your vocabulary. And to your point, you've got to make sure you know what the word means. Because so I'll give you an example. I know somebody who uses translucent and transparent interchangeably. They mean similar things, but they're slightly different. One means light can pass through, and one means you can see completely through. And he's like, yeah, we need to be more translucent in how we approach things.
0: Oh.
1: And he means transparent, but he says it because it sounds like a more complex word. Yeah. That's a dead giveaway.
0: Yeah. One of my most embarrassing times was when I was doing the Olympics in Barcelona, announcing gymnastics, and I actually used the word histrionics wrong.
1: Oh.
0: And I got beat on by everybody.
1: Yeah. Histrionics means like hysteria. Big emotional reactions.
0: I was using it to say history.
1: Yeah, there you go.
0: Yeah, the histrionics of this athlete. No, John, no. So be careful with the vocab words.
1: Indubitably.

0: intelligence for your life.
1: Coming up, more of the information you need to live your life a whole lot better.
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13: Making you the smartest person in the room, making you the healthiest person in the room. If you need to lower your blood pressure, listen to this. Experts are now saying take a hot mineral bath. This is the recommendation of scientists who study balneotherapy, which is devoted to the health benefits of soaking in mineral springs. You don't have to head to a resort or spa, though. You just sprinkle Epsom salts in your bath water and soak for 10 minutes. The combination of hot water and minerals helps relax blood vessels, which in turn reduces blood pressure. I do this a lot, actually, taking the magnesium bath, as it were. In fact, research shows taking a bath at bedtime, especially with Epsom salts, the magnesium salts, can lower blood pressure for hours and help you get a more solid night's sleep. Worth a try, right?
14: IFYL. Intelligence for your life. I'm so-

0: Well, it looks like this may be what's wrong with my relationship lately of 31 years to my wife, Connie, being messy. A survey found, Give Gerard, that a third of people polled have ended a relationship over a lack of cleanliness and not fulfilling chore responsibilities.
1: Ooh.
0: The survey was comprised of 2,000 people who live with a partner, roommate, or family member. What say you?
1: Okay, I have strong opinions about this. So I think different people have a different sense of what is messy. And that's an important thing.
0: I'm going to go with that.
1: It's an important thing because, like, there's a certain amount of clutter that some people can tolerate. Like, some people can tolerate zero clutter.
0: Uh-huh.
1: Like, you know, if there's dishes in the sink, it frustrates them. Other people, it's like, as long as the dishes make it to the sink, I know they're going to get done eventually. That is different from chore responsibilities. If you need to break down in a relationship who is responsible for what, and you can do it in fun ways, you can rotate, or like, hey, I'm better at doing dishes. I'm just going to be the person that does dishes.
0: Right.
1: You're better at doing this. You're going to be the person that does that. So you can have that conversation. Also, if you are the messy person, here is my advice, because I am the messy person. You need a place in your personal space that can be as messy as you want it to be. Mm-hmm. You need a nook, an office, a something where you can be sloppy, where you don't have to adhere to the other person's standards. That'll make the rest of your life so much easier.
0: Like,
1: my office is a sty, and nobody can say anything about it.
0: Do you have a lock on the door?
1: I do,
0: yeah.
1: And I can close the windows if I want. I can kick people out.
0: I need that. Anyway, what the experts are saying is be careful, because your relationship could be severely affected by messiness.

0: You know, when you talk about TikTok, and people are telling me this, I'm not on TikTok right now, but dances are very popular.
1: It's how they grow.
0: So the Journal of Medical Internet Research asked study subjects to dance for 10 minutes a day by mimicking dances on social media or YouTube. After 2 months of doing this every day, the study subjects lowered their top blood pressure levels, systolic by 12 points and the diastolic by nearly 10 points. It's because dancing keeps blood vessels flexible, and the up and down head movements in dancing blunt the action of a hormone that raises blood pressure. So we just fire up the dance videos.
1: So look, I'm not here to tell you that TikTok dances are a good thing. I know how obnoxious it is as a millennial to look at the younger people doing these things. I don't get it, but we know, we've reported so many times on the benefits of dancing. It's better than antidepressants. And social media, it keeps you connected. So if you're doing a dance that a lot of other people have done, if you're learning dances that people are putting out there, and then you're putting yourself out there and getting response to it, you are checking so many boxes for mental health. As silly as it seems, it really is good for you, and you should be doing it.
0: All right. Well, now I'm finally going to learn YMCA. I never learned that.
1: It's real. You just make the letters with your hands.
0: Yeah.
1: You've had like 50 years to learn that.
0: I know, but I never learned it. So whatever people are doing it, I'm like, I don't know the Macarena either.
1: Okay. Well, the Macarena is a little bit more esoteric.
0: Okay.

0: your money,
1: your family,
2: your health,
0: intelligence for your life.
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18: For today, afternoon, showers likely with a high of 82. Tonight, showers and possibly a thunderstorm with a low of 66. For tomorrow, showers continue with a high of 79. 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
3: Question for you. Do you love your job? If so, you might be a lot healthier than most. This comes from research from scientists at seven Canadian universities. Now, they tracked thousands of workers and found something surprising. People who actually love their jobs are physically healthier than those who are simply satisfied or engaged. And loving your job predicted better health more strongly than just being a generally positive and optimistic person. So what does it mean to love your work? The researchers borrowed from psychologist Robert Sternberg's theory of love. In the workplace, that means three things: passion for the work itself, closeness and trust with coworkers, and real commitment to the organization. Now, when all three show up together, workers reported fewer headaches, fewer sleep problems, less anxiety and depression, and they're less likely to think about quitting. But the researchers warn there's a catch. Employers can take advantage of people who love their work with what's called weaponized passion. Basically, they'll ask more and more of you without giving more back. Still, if you can find passion, connection, and commitment at work, it is one of the most powerful things you can do for your own health.

0: talk for a moment about daily prayer and medicine. Daily prayer can be medicine. It makes you nearly 50% more likely to still be alive 6 years from now. This is from the University of Miami study published in 2023. They followed nearly 2,000 people with chronic illness. What makes this wild is that researchers controlled for exercise, smoking, depression, even social support. The prayer effect held on its own.
1: Look, there are a lot of reasons why this works, but there's a reason why prayer and meditation are one of our five key habits that we talk about on the coaching call all the time. It's for reasons like this, that you are all cause mortality. You are better off if you pray. Now, one thing, it means that you are taking time to be quiet every day. Yep. And we know that that works. Yep. We know that being quiet and that not being stimulated constantly is actually really good for you. And it's really good for your brain to have those moments. But if you are praying, it probably means you're a part of a faith group, and being a part of any kind of group are centered around faith and regular meetings is actually proven to show, proven that to help you live longer, right? That gives you a sense of purpose. It gives you a sense of community that makes you live longer. So prayer correlates on both of those things. You're getting quiet and you're probably part of a community.
0: Yeah, beautiful.

0: 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Intelligence for your life.
1: You want to lose those last 10 pounds? Want to score that big promotion at work? Want to get closer to your spouse? Stay where you are. We've got more Intelligence for Your Life next.
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18: Delilah. Hey, it's Delilah. Sometimes it seems like the weekend can be as busy as the rest of the week. So let's set a little time for you again tonight on 102.5. We'll share your requests and dedications, stories of encouragement, and play lots of wonderful love songs. It'll be the perfect way to put the end back in weekend. I'm Delilah. 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
1: So a lot of folks say their boss wants them to use AI at work, but new research shows it could be affecting our confidence because In many cases, it erodes our trust in our own thinking. Okay, so a new study in the journal Technology, Mind and Behavior followed thousands of employees in the U.S. and Canada as they used AI tools for workplace tasks. And they found that people who accepted AI responses without questioning or editing them were more likely to feel like the tool was, quote, doing the thinking for them. And over time, they reported having less confidence in their own ideas. Now, the study participants who pushed back, editing, questioning, even disagreeing with the results, actually felt more confident and a stronger sense of ownership over their work. Experts say it all comes down to how you use it. If you let AI solve problems for you, you don't think and you don't learn, so you have to be intentional with it. It's easy to accept what AI spits out as a complete and polished answer and move on, but that shortcut can many times chip away at your confidence and thinking skills over time. So experts say make sure you treat it like a coach or collaborator, and your thinking will actually improve.

will fade eventually. So if our time is running out, day after day, we'll make the mundane a masterpiece. Oh my, my, oh my, my love, I take one look at you, you're taking me out.

So how do you start conversations? Do you say, hey, how are you? And then the other person says, fine, busy, or good. Well, Allison Wood Brooks is a professor at Harvard Business School and author of the book Talk, The Science of Conversation. She says a standard opener will get a standard response, and that makes it hard to have deeper conversations and really develop a relationship. But she says the fix is surprisingly simple. Brooks recommends what she calls contextual openers. That means noticing something specific and asking about it. At work, that might be, hey, how did your presentation go? It shows you care about the person. You're plugged in. Another swap, use this word, feeling, as in, how you feeling? That one extra word gets people to pause, think, and respond with something more genuine. And by the way, Harvard researchers agree on one of the most reliable openers of all. Ask for advice. People love this. Brooks says, when you ask somebody for their opinion or recommendation, you are signaling what? Respect. It makes people feel helpful and knowledgeable, and research shows they'll actually like you more because of it. So the formula for great conversations, be specific, be curious, and always ask for advice.

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1: More intelligence for your life is just ahead. Don't go anywhere.
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4: Did you know that just being around somebody who's stressed out, even watching someone who's stressed on TV, can make you stressed out too? My name is John Tesh, and welcome to Intelligence for Your Life. This is because just seeing stress will trigger so-called empathetic stress. This comes from research at the Max Planck Institute for Cognitive and Brain Sciences. When study participants watched a stressed-out person through a one-way mirror, one out of four watchers experienced a significant spike in the stress hormone cortisol, even when the other person was a complete stranger. And when that someone was their romantic partner, their stress levels jumped 40%. So, if someone else's mood is affecting you, try a proven stress buster, like taking deep breaths, box breathing perhaps, listening to music, or taking a walk, even if it's just to the bathroom and back.
5: IFYL. Intelligence for your life.

0: So, Gib, I think this is a sign of the times, because we know that a lot of folks are being fired right now. A lot of it has to do with AI and just the economy in general. So 25% of Uber and Lyft drivers in the United States are now over 50 years old.
1: Yeah, I mean, I think you have two things going on there. One is, to your point, you have people who have worked a job, haven't looked for new jobs in a long time, who are finding themselves unemployed or underemployed. So they have this extra time and they want to monetize it. And it is a great way to do that. But I also think you're going to get people who are towards the end of their career. They don't have to invest as much time, and they just want a social outlet, a place where they can connect with other people. And Uber and Lyft gets them into touch with younger people on a consistent basis. So there's a good side to it, as well as probably a sad side.
0: Yeah.

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14: For today, afternoon, showers likely with a high of 82. Tonight, showers and possibly a thunderstorm with a low of 66. For tomorrow, showers continue with a high of 79. 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
17: Remember house parties, packed living rooms, loud music, solo cups, and beer pong? There used to be a rite of passage, and now, no. Clinical psychologist Jennifer Hartstein says there are two reasons why they've fallen out of favor. The first is COVID. Gen Z came of age during a period when large gatherings weren't allowed. So showing up at somebody's house and mingling with a crowd just wasn't part of their social life. The second factor killing house parties is social media. Hartstein says today's young people don't feel like they can act freely without their behavior ending up online. That changes everything. Because when everything can be recorded and posted online for the world to see, people are less likely to fully let loose. And the numbers reflect this. Gen Z consistently reports lower rates of in-person socializing and large gathering attendance than any previous generation at the same age. And even though it may seem frivolous, psychologists say unstructured, in-person social experiences play a huge role in how young people develop confidence, social skills, and a sense of belonging. So it may be time to encourage more house parties. Just put the phones away, right?

0: touch with Gib Gerard. And Gib, a study from the University of Plymouth in the UK finds that doodling while you're stuck in a boring meeting will actually help you retain key facts.
1: Oh,
0: amazing.
1: This is that thing where if you would like to activate systems, and know this, if you have a test you got to study for, if you're in school, or even if, you know, to this point, if you have a meeting where you have to pull a lot of information that you have to retain later, these are the kind of tricks that help you retain that information. And we've talked about smells before, how if you study with a certain smell and then bring that smell in with you to the test, that you will, it'll help you remember the facts. All of this comes down to the more of your brain you activate while studying and while regurgitating information, the better you are at studying and regurgitating information. So use this. If you're doodling, it means you're activating different parts of your brain's different cortexes in your brain. You are then able to recall that information more easily in the future. I have a daughter who does this. You see this in schools now a lot. They have little doodle pads and these fidget spinners and things to keep kids activated, active listening. It's way more popular now, and the studies show it actually works. You retain information better.
0: Yeah, back in the 1960s, we just got smacked.
1: You would have had a ruler across the knuckles. What is a fidget spinner? Get out of here, Tesh.
0: Always.

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1: your family,
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0: intelligence for your life.
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Experts say if you're feeling lonely, try going for a walk in nature, but do it alone. It may help more than going with somebody else or a group. I know it sounds counterintuitive. We've always been told to get out, be social, connect with people to feel better. But new research finds there's another way to feel less alone. A large study in the journal Health and Place found that spending time near water, like a lake, was linked to lower levels of loneliness. And here's the twist. It wasn't about socializing. The biggest benefit came from feeling connected to nature and emotionally attached to a place. In fact, doing activities alone, like walking along the shore, was tied to an even stronger effect. The researchers say it comes down to attention. When you're not focused on conversation, your mind shifts outward. You notice the water, the trees, the environment around you, and that deeper connection appears to help ease loneliness more than just being around people. Now, of course, too much isolation can backfire, but this study does challenge a long-held belief. Sometimes the most powerful way to feel less alone isn't adding more people, it's reconnecting with the world around you.

0: So, Gabe, I'm gonna give you a statistic. I don't have a reason for it, but I bet you do. A recent survey of online daters found that men fall in love exactly 4 times faster than women.
1: I think
0: women are just more careful.
1: I think women are more careful. I think men are less guarded about falling into love. Women are more guarded about how they spend their time and their attention, but men are more guarded about less guarded about their hearts because we don't expect it. And so when it happens, it is so overwhelming that, you know, I think about your marriage. Like you knew way sooner than she did. And then you spent a lot of time trying to convince her. Right. I think about in mine, it's the same thing. You know, and then it's like, oh gosh, what do I do with this information? And then you got to figure out the rest of your life. It's that great line of When Harry Met Sally. I came here tonight, not because you're a consolation prize, because when I realized I want to spend the rest of my life with someone, I wanted the rest of my life to start as soon as possible. Oh, that is how men experience love.
2: That's so good.

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4: I don't believe God exists, and it's wrong for you to push him on me. Hi, this is Ken Spear with Tabernacle of Praise. Well, that's an interesting juxtaposition. What's a juxtaposition? In this case, it's two contrasting ideas bumping into each other. What are those contrasting ideas? It's believing there is no God, but also believing in right and wrong. It is saying I'm wrong to push God on you if you don't believe in him. Where are you getting your standard of right and wrong? Is there some law out there that decides the rightness and wrongness of things? If there is, from where does that law come? If there isn't, is it right and wrong, subjective, just a matter of opinion? Who are you to say I am wrong to do anything if there is no God and hence no standard, no measuring stick? The only way something could truly be right or wrong is if God exists. Otherwise, you could say I'm wrong all day long, but all day long that would just be your opinion.
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9: Righty, we now know there is a best way to arrange your work schedule. What is the best way? What do you think? Easing into the week by keeping your Monday workload light so you don't dread Monday so much? Or working harder earlier in the week so your Fridays are just a cakewalk and relaxing? Well, experts say if your goal is to boost your productivity and your mental health, aim for the Freedom Friday plan. This is according to leadership expert Stephanie Mehta. She says too many workers get lured into thinking it's better to take it easy on Mondays and save their energy for later in the week. But recent studies from Harvard, don't miss this, suggest that that mindset will likely backfire because people who take it easy on Mondays, they experience far more stress later on in the work week as work piles up and time runs out. And that creates a higher risk for burnout for yourself and others compared to if you just buckled down and worked hard right from the get-go on Monday. Meanwhile, researchers found that when workers know they can take it easy on Fridays, as long as they get their work done, it gives people an incentive to work harder every day. It's why a growing number of employers are offering so-called Freedom Fridays to their staff. because front-loading your work week with the hard stuff is proven to make everyone more productive and less stressed than taking it easy on Mondays and then facing the time crunch on Fridays.

0: 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I'm John Tesh, along with Gib Gerard. 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I'm going to catch up with you again right here 1 week from today.
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12: For today, afternoon, showers likely with a high of 82. Tonight, showers and possibly a thunderstorm with a low of 66. For tomorrow, showers continue with a high of 79. 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
1: 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For today, afternoon, showers likely with a high of 82. Tonight, showers and possibly a thunderstorm with a low of 66. For tomorrow, showers continue with a high of 79. 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
1: 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For today, afternoon, showers likely with a high of 82. Tonight, showers and possibly a thunderstorm with a low of 66. For tomorrow, showers continue with a high of 79. 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

it's Delilah. Sometimes it seems like the weekend can be as busy as the rest of the week. So let's set a little time for you again tonight on 102.5. We'll share your requests and dedications, stories of encouragement, and play lots of wonderful love songs. It'll be the perfect way to put the end back in weekend. I'm Delilah. Join me this evening, starting

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2: 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For today, afternoon, showers likely with a high of 82. Tonight, showers and possibly a thunderstorm with a low of 66. For tomorrow, showers continue with a high of 79. 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
1: 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For today, afternoon, showers likely with a high of 82. Tonight, showers and possibly a thunderstorm with a low of 66. For tomorrow, showers continue with a high of 79. 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
1: 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For today, afternoon, showers likely with a high of 82. Tonight, showers and possibly a thunderstorm with a low of 66. For tomorrow, showers continue with a high of 79. 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
1: 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For today, afternoon, showers likely with a high of 82. Tonight, showers and possibly a thunderstorm with a low of 66. For tomorrow, showers continue with a high of 79. 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
1: 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Tonight, showers and possibly a thunderstorm with a low of 66. For tomorrow, showers continue with a high of 79. Tomorrow night, mostly cloudy with a chance of showers with a low of 58. 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

it's Delilah. Sometimes it seems like the weekend can be as busy as the rest of the week. So let's set a little time for you again tonight on 102.5. We'll share your requests and dedications, stories of encouragement, and play lots of wonderful love songs. It'll be the perfect way to put the end back in weekend. I'm Delilah. Join me this evening, starting

The National Weather Service has issued Tornado Watch number 365, effective until midnight Eastern Daylight Time Monday. This watch includes the following counties in Indiana: Brown, Davies, DuBois, Greene, Lawrence, Martin, Monroe, and Orange. Remember, a tornado watch means the conditions are favorable for the development of severe weather, including tornadoes, large hail, and damaging winds in and close to the watch area. While severe weather may not be imminent, persons should remain alert for rapidly changing weather conditions and listen for later statements and possible warnings. Stay tuned to NOAA Weather Radio, commercial radio and television outlets, or internet sources for the latest severe weather information.

The National Weather Service in Indianapolis has issued a severe thunderstorm warning for Vigo County, Sullivan County, Clay County, Southern Park County, Western Greene County, Southern Vermilion County, until 6:45 p.m. Eastern Daylight Time. At 5:46 p.m. Eastern Daylight Time, severe thunderstorms were located along a line extending from 6 miles west of Paris to near Hudsonville to near Willow Hill, moving northeast at 45 miles per hour. Expected hazards include 70 miles per hour wind gusts. This is a radar-indicated threat. The following impacts are expected. Expect considerable tree damage. Damage is likely to mobile homes, roofs, and outbuildings. Locations impacted include Terre Haute, Brazil, Linton, Clinton, Sullivan, Rockville, West Terre Haute, Jacksonville, Fairview Park, Shelburne, Perryton, Prairie Creek, Farmersburg, Sellaville, Duggar, Knightsville, Clay City, Hymer, Fairbanks, and Rosedale. This includes Interstate 70 between mile markers 1 and 29. Remain alert for a possible tornado. Tornadoes can develop quickly from severe thunderstorms. If you spot a tornado, go at once into the basement or small central room in a sturdy structure. For your protection, move to an interior room on the lowest floor of a building. A tornado watch remains in effect until 10 p.m. Eastern Daylight Time for southwestern and west-central Indiana. A tornado watch also remains in effect until midnight Eastern Daylight Time for southwestern and west-central Indiana. Repeating, a severe thunderstorm warning has been issued until 6:45 p.m. Eastern Daylight Time for the following counties in Indiana: Clay, Greene, Park, Sullivan, Vermilion, and Vigo.

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The National Weather Service in Indianapolis has issued a severe thunderstorm warning for eastern Vigo County, northwestern Monroe County, western Morgan County, northeastern Knox County, Owen County, Park County, north central Martin County, southern Vermilion County, Putnam County, northeastern Daviess County, eastern Sullivan County, southwestern Hendricks County, Clay County, Greene County, south central Montgomery County, until 7:15 p.m. Eastern Daylight Time. At 6:35 p.m. Eastern Daylight Time, severe thunderstorms were located along a line extending from near Clinton to 10 miles south of Brazil to 6 miles southwest of Linton, moving east at 40 miles per hour. Expected hazards include 70 miles per hour wind gusts. This is a radar-indicated threat. The following impacts are expected. Expect considerable tree damage. Damage is likely to mobile homes, roofs, and outbuildings. Locations impacted include Terre Haute, Greencastle, Brazil, Linton, Clinton, Rockville, Bloomfield, Spencer, Hilletsville, Jacksonville, Cloverdale, Worthington, Fairview Park, Sellaville, Montezuma, Duggar, Knightsville, Clay City, Gosport, and Hymera. This includes Interstate 70 between mile markers 11 and 52. Remain alert for a possible tornado. Tornadoes can develop quickly from severe thunderstorms. If you spot a tornado, go at once into the basement or small central room in a sturdy structure. For your protection, move to an interior room on the lowest floor of a building. A tornado watch remains in effect until 10 p.m. Eastern Daylight Time for southwestern and west central Indiana. A tornado watch also remains in effect until midnight Eastern Daylight Time for central, south central, southwestern and west central Indiana. Repeating, a severe thunderstorm warning has been issued until 7:15.

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1: I don't believe God exists, and it's wrong for you to push him on me. Hi, this is Ken Spear with Tabernacle of Praise. Well, that's an interesting juxtaposition. What's a juxtaposition? In this case, it's two contrasting ideas bumping into each other. What are those contrasting ideas? It's believing there is no God while also believing in right and wrong. It is saying I'm wrong to push God on you if you don't believe in him. Where are you getting your standard of right and wrong? Is there some law out there that decides the rightness and wrongness of things? If there is, from where does that law come? If there isn't, isn't right and wrong subjective? Just a matter of opinion? Who are you to say I am wrong to do anything if there is no God and hence no standard, no measuring stick? The only way something could truly be right or wrong is if God exists. Otherwise, you could say I'm wrong all day long, but all day long that would just be your opinion.
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8: Tonight, showers and possibly a thunderstorm with a low of 66. For tomorrow, showers continue with a high of 79. Tomorrow night, mostly cloudy with a chance of showers with a low of 58. 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
1: It's 7 o'clock at Mother's Day to you. If you're a daddy, I appreciate the fact that you let me be a part of your night. Every night, we're here to encourage you to reach out in love. And we are here to honor you and respect you if you are a father, a loving father who is involved in his children's life. If so, pat yourself on the back.

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0: Welcome to the Delilah Show. What can I do for you?
1: Thank you. I was calling to tell you about my dad, because my dad is just wonderful, and I thought everybody should know about him. So basically what I wanted to tell you about him is he's not my natural father, but this is a man that I think I've only once in my life ever called him by his name, because he's just been Dad from day one. As soon as I found out he was going to marry my mother, he's been Dad. And he's lived up to the role completely. I mean, he's always been wonderful with my

0: I mean, he took all the roles, the feeding her, the cleaning her, the everything you can think of. And he's just that kind of guy, and he's just wonderful.
1: Now, how old were you when this wonderful dad came into your life?
0: I was 20.
1: Wow. And he has totally stepped up to the plate and said, I'm here for you no matter what.
0: Yep, and he has been. Like I said, he and that daughter have a really, really special bond, I think, because they had that time together. And it's kind of funny. We look back at pictures and there's pictures, and she was maybe about 6 months old at the time. And he would go ahead and he'd get her up and feed her and clean her up and then put her little sweatband on her so that they could go out and work in the yard when she's 6 months old. And so they've just been really, really close. Have I told you?
2: National Weather Service in Indianapolis has issued a severe thunderstorm warning for Monroe County, Morgan County, Brown County, Western Johnson County, Eastern Owen County, Eastern Greene County, Northern Lawrence County, Northwestern Jackson County, South Central Putnam County, until 7:45 p.m. Eastern Daylight Time. At 7:04 p.m. Eastern Daylight Time, severe thunderstorms were located along a line extending from 11 miles south of Greencastle to near Spencer to 7 miles south of Bloomfield, moving east at 45 miles per hour. Expected hazards include 60 miles per hour wind gusts. This is a radar-indicated threat. The following impacts are expected. Expect damage to roofs, siding, and trees. Locations impacted include Bloomington, Martinsville, Mooresville, Spencer, Nashville, Hillettsville, Brooklyn, Morgantown, Gosport, Paragon, Steinsville, Bethany, Quincy, Smithville, Lake Lemon, Bean Blossom, Bartlettsville, Avoca, Monroe Reservoir, and Woodville Hills. Remain alert for a possible tornado. Tornadoes can develop quickly from severe thunderstorms. If you spot a tornado, go at once into the basement or small central room in a sturdy structure. For your protection, move to an interior room on the lowest floor of a building. A tornado watch remains in effect until midnight Eastern Daylight Time for South Central, Central, Southwestern, and West Central Indiana. Repeating, a severe thunderstorm warning has been issued until 7:45 p.m. Eastern Daylight Time for the following counties in Indiana: Brown, Greene, Jackson, Johnson, Lawrence, Monroe, Morgan, Owen, and Putnam.

southwestern Morgan County, northeastern Owen County, until 7:45 p.m. Eastern Daylight Time. At 7:08 p.m. Eastern Daylight Time, a severe thunderstorm capable of producing a tornado was located near Spencer, or 20 miles northwest of Bloomington, moving east at 35 miles per hour. Expected hazards include tornado. This is a radar-indicated threat. The following impacts are expected. Flying debris will be dangerous to those caught without shelter. Mobile homes will be damaged or destroyed. Damage to roofs, windows, and vehicles will occur. Tree damage is likely. Locations impacted include Spencer, Gosport, Steinsville, McCormick's Creek State Park, Dever, and Quincy. Take cover now. Move to a basement or an interior room on the lowest floor of a sturdy building. Avoid windows. If you are outdoors, in a mobile home, or in a vehicle, move to the closest substantial shelter and protect yourself from flying debris. Repeating, a tornado warning has been issued until 7:45 p.m. Eastern Daylight Time for the following counties in Indiana, Monroe, Morgan, and Owen.

0: Tonight's Delilah's Dilemma is a very sad situation. Comes from a woman who says, what do you tell a man who is having an emotional affair with another woman? And he ignores his wife and tells her to deal with it or to move out without the kids because he will continue this relationship and I have to be happy for him. He will not quit being with the other woman or take her off his Facebook. He feels like he's being punished when I ask him to stop the texting, the emailing, the talking. And he told me he would, but he won't let me see his phone. He makes every effort to drop something off where she is, whether it's for her or not. Coincidentally, she's always around, strangely, when we're out together. He will volunteer to be where she is in an activity, not caring what I need to do with our children in tow. This is my dilemma. We've been married 17 and a half years, and he tells me I need to get on medication or drugs to help me cope with this. He wants his fun, spontaneous, loving wife back. As soon as I work to change my attitude, he will love me. He tells me he loves me and cares for me, but at the same time, he talks about her and her family. When he prays with me, he prays about her and her family and how he can help them in this time of need. Then he actually prays for God to help me accept this. Signed, a very saddened woman. I will have my mother Delilah words for you coming up next, girlfriend. You're listening to Delilah. 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
10: The National Weather Service in Indianapolis has issued a severe thunderstorm warning for southeastern Sullivan County, Knox County, northwestern Martin County, southwestern Greene County, Daviess County until 8 p.m. Eastern Daylight Time. At 7:16 p.m. Eastern Daylight Time, a severe thunderstorm was located near Russellville, or near Vincennes, moving east at 30 miles per hour. Expected hazards include 70 miles per hour wind gusts. This is a radar-indicated threat. The following impacts are expected. Expect considerable tree damage. Damage is likely to mobile homes, roofs, and outbuildings. Locations impacted include Vincennes, Washington, Bicknell, Ligoti, Odin, Carlisle, Elnora, Oaktown, Monroe City, Wheatland, Bruceville, Plainville, Sanborn, Montgomery, Edwardsport, Newberry, Crane, Candleburg, West Boggs Lake, and Freelandville. Remain alert for a possible tornado. Tornadoes can develop quickly from severe thunderstorms. If you spot a tornado, go at once into the basement or small central room in a sturdy structure. For your protection, move to an interior room on the lowest floor of a building. A tornado watch remains in effect until 10 p.m. Eastern Daylight Time for southwestern Indiana. A tornado watch also remains in effect until midnight Eastern Daylight Time for southwestern Indiana. Repeating, a severe thunderstorm warning has been issued until 8 p.m. Eastern Daylight Time for the following counties in Indiana: Daviess, Greene, Knox, Martin, and Sullivan.
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Tonight's Delilah's Dilemma is from a woman who's been married over 17 years, has four children, and her husband is having an affair with another woman. She starts out saying an emotional affair, but then she goes on to end her letter saying that even when they pray together, the man is praying for the other woman. Clearly, sweetheart, your husband is in love with this other person and has decided to be in a relationship with her. And there is absolutely nothing you can do about that. He wants to have both of you. So here's what I would say to you. You have to decide if you are going to continue to be put in second place, or you're going to have to make a new life for yourself and your children. Clearly, your husband is not going to change his behavior. He is quite happy with this arrangement. He has you and his children at home, and he has the other woman who adores him and follows him around like a puppy dog. Your husband is very, very wrong where he says you will have to move out and leave your children with him. We also live in a country where you have rights, and you don't have to put up with that.

The National Weather Service in Indianapolis has issued a tornado warning for northeastern Monroe County, southeastern Morgan County, northwestern Brown County, until 7:45 p.m. Eastern Daylight Time. At 7:25 p.m. Eastern Daylight Time, a severe thunderstorm capable of producing a tornado was located 7 miles north of Bloomington, moving northeast at 35 miles per hour. Expected hazards include tornado. This is a radar-indicated threat. The following impacts are expected. Flying debris will be dangerous to those caught without shelter. Mobile homes will be damaged or destroyed. Damage to roofs, windows, and vehicles will occur. Tree damage is likely. Locations impacted include Mahaliesville, Lake Lemon, Bean Blossom, Unionville, and Helmsburg. Take cover now. Move to a basement or an interior room on the lowest floor of a sturdy building. Avoid windows. If you are outdoors, in a mobile home, or in a vehicle, move to the closest substantial shelter and protect yourself from flying debris. Repeating, a tornado warning has been issued until 7:45 p.m. Eastern Daylight Time for the following counties in Indiana, Brown, Monroe, and Morgan.

The National Weather Service in Indianapolis has issued a flash flood warning for southwestern Greene County, north-central Knox County, southeastern Sullivan County until 10 p.m. Eastern Daylight Time. At 7:30 p.m. Eastern Daylight Time, Doppler radar indicated thunderstorms producing heavy rain across the warned area. Between 1.5 and 3.5 inches of rain have fallen. Additional rainfall amounts of 0.25 to 1.5 inches are possible in the warned area. Flash flooding is already occurring. Expected hazards include flash flooding caused by thunderstorms. Source, radar. The following impacts are expected: flash flooding of small creeks and streams, urban areas, highways, streets and underpasses, as well as other poor drainage and low-lying areas. Some locations that will experience flash flooding include Linton, Carlisle, Oaktown, Sanborn, Switz City, Pleasantville, and Freelandville. Turn around, don't drown when encountering flooded roads. Most flood deaths occur in vehicles. Be especially cautious at night when it is harder to recognize the dangers of flooding. Repeating, a flash flood warning has been issued until 10 p.m. Eastern Daylight Time for the following counties in Indiana: Greene, Knox, and Sullivan.

0: Good evening and welcome to your Sunday night. Sunday night, Father's Day. Let me see a show of hands. How many dads do I have listening right now? Raise your right hand. If you are a father, if you are an active, engaged, love your children, sacrifice for them, take them to play practice, to dance practice, to football practice kind of dad, raise your hand. Good for you. How many of you are dads whose hearts are breaking today because for whatever reason you can't be with your children? I am so sorry if you just raised your hand. That breaks my heart. I am going to be here to celebrate, though, fatherhood with you tonight. How many of you are dads who are serving in the military? Let's hear it for the boys who are serving overseas, the dads, the granddads, the moms who are also dads because they're single parents and in the service. Thank you. Thank you, thank you, thank you for the sacrifices you are making, not only for this country, but for your kids. And I know that's hard to do because you miss them and love them so much. We will be here all night long celebrating you tonight. 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
6: I don't believe God exists, and it's wrong for you to push him on me. Hi, this is Ken Spear with Tabernacle of Praise. Well, that's an interesting juxtaposition. What's a juxtaposition? In this case, it's two contrasting ideas bumping into each other. What are those contrasting ideas? It's believing there is no God, but also believing in right and wrong. It is saying I'm wrong to push God on you if you don't believe in him. Where are you getting your standard of right and wrong? Is there some law out there that decides the rightness and wrongness of things? If there is, from where does that law come? If there isn't, is it right and wrong, subjective, just a matter of opinion? Who are you to say I am wrong to do anything if there is no God and hence no standard, no measuring stick? The only way something could truly be right or wrong is if God exists. Otherwise, you could say I'm wrong all day long, but all day long that would just be your opinion.
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8: The National Weather Service in Indianapolis has issued a severe thunderstorm warning for Shelby County, southeastern Monroe County, southeastern Morgan County, west central Decatur County, Brown County, Johnson County, Bartholomew County, northern Lawrence County, northern Jackson County, northwestern Jennings County, until 8:30 p.m. Eastern Daylight Time. At 7:41 p.m. Eastern Daylight Time, severe thunderstorms were located along a line extending from 7 miles east of Mooresville to near Nashville to 8 miles northwest of Bedford, moving east at 45 miles per hour. Expected hazards include 60 miles per hour wind gusts. This is a radar-indicated threat. The following impacts are expected. Expect damage to roofs, siding, and trees. Locations impacted include Columbus, Shelbyville, Seymour, Greenwood, Franklin, Nashville, New Whiteland, Edinburgh, Whiteland, Bargersville, Hope, Flat Rock, Princes Lakes, Geneva, Morristown, Trafalgar, Morgantown, Elizabethtown, Hartville, and Fairland. Remain alert for a possible tornado. Tornadoes can develop quickly from severe thunderstorms. If you spot a tornado, go at once into the basement or small central room in a sturdy structure. For your protection, move to an interior room on the lowest floor of a building. A tornado watch remains in effect until midnight Eastern Daylight Time for central, south central, and southeastern Indiana. Repeating, a severe thunderstorm warning has been issued until 8:30 p.m. Eastern Daylight Time for the following counties in Indiana: Bartholomew, Brown, Decatur, Jackson, Jennings, Johnson, Lawrence, Monroe, Morgan, and Shelby.
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11: Tonight, showers and possibly a thunderstorm with a low of 66. For tomorrow, showers continue with a high of 79. Tomorrow night, mostly cloudy with a chance of showers with a low of 58. 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

0: The National Weather Service in Indianapolis has issued a severe thunderstorm warning for Martin County, Lawrence County, northeastern Daviess County, until 8:30 p.m. Eastern Daylight Time. At 7:47 p.m. Eastern Daylight Time, severe thunderstorms were located along a line extending from 12 miles south of Bloomfield to 9 miles east of Washington to near Vincennes, moving east at 45 miles per hour. Expected hazards include 70 miles per hour wind gusts. This is a radar-indicated threat. The following impacts are expected. Expect considerable tree damage. Damage is likely to mobile homes, roofs, and outbuildings. Locations impacted include Bedford, Shoals, Mitchell, Lagodi, Odin, Montgomery, Crane, Candleburg, West Boggs Lake, Indian Springs, Tenelton, Huron, Burn City, Lacey, Williams, Spring Mill State Park, and Silverville. Remain alert for a possible tornado. Tornadoes can develop quickly from severe thunderstorms. If you spot a tornado, go at once into the basement or small central room in a sturdy structure. For your protection, move to an interior room on the lowest floor of a building. A tornado watch remains in effect until midnight Eastern Daylight Time for south central and southwestern Indiana. Repeating, a severe thunderstorm warning has been issued until 8:30 p.m. Eastern Daylight Time for the following counties in Indiana: Daviess, Lawrence, and Martin.
1: My best friend in a year, and I was wondering if you can play Let Me Be Your Hero by Julio Iglesias, I think it is.
2: Tell me about your father.
1: Oh, he was a good man. I love him to death, and I miss him. Oh, my gosh, do I miss him. He was the most wonderful father anybody could have.
2: Tell me why you say that. What makes him a wonderful daddy?
1: Because he was always there for me through all my problems, through anything that I needed or went through. He was there for me, and I went through a lot. And I just miss him. He had cancer, and I just wish that he was here. Because, like I said, I'm feeling down tonight, and I don't know. I just wish he was here.
2: Sounds like he was more than a daddy. He was also a friend and a mentor.
1: Yes. Yes, definitely.
2: I'm sorry you lost him.
1: Thank you.
3: Let me be your hero. Would you dance?

Would you cry if you saw me crying? And would you save my soul tonight? Would you tremble if I touched your lips? Or would you laugh? Oh, please tell me this.

The National Weather Service in Indianapolis has issued a tornado warning for northern Martin County, southwestern Lawrence County, northeastern Daviess County, until 8:30 p.m. Eastern Daylight Time. At 7:51 p.m. Eastern Daylight Time, a severe thunderstorm capable of producing a tornado was located 10 miles northwest of Shoals, or 24 miles west of Bedford, moving east at 30 miles per hour. Expected hazards include tornado. This is a radar-indicated threat. The following impacts are expected. Flying debris will be dangerous to those caught without shelter. Mobile homes will be damaged or destroyed. Damage to roofs, windows, and vehicles will occur. Tree damage is likely. Locations impacted include Mitchell, Odom, Williams, West Boggs Lake, Indian Springs, Huron, and Burn City. Take cover now. Move to a basement or an interior room on the lowest floor of a sturdy building. Avoid windows. If you are outdoors, in a mobile home, or in a vehicle, move to the closest substantial shelter and protect yourself from flying debris. Repeating, a tornado warning has been issued until 8:30 p.m. Eastern Daylight Time for the following counties in Indiana, Daviess, Lawrence, and Martin.

The National Weather Service in Indianapolis has issued a tornado warning for northeastern Brown County, northwestern Bartholomew County, until 8:15 p.m. Eastern Daylight Time. At 7:54 p.m. Eastern Daylight Time, a severe thunderstorm capable of producing a tornado was located near Nashville, or 13 miles west of Columbus, moving east at 35 miles per hour. Expected hazards include tornado. This is a radar-indicated threat. The following impacts are expected. Flying debris will be dangerous to those caught without shelter. Mobile homes will be damaged or destroyed. Damage to roofs, windows, and vehicles will occur. Tree damage is likely. Locations impacted include Columbus, Nashville, Edinburgh, Narbonne, and Taylorsville. This includes Interstate 65 between mile markers 68 and 77. Take cover now. Move to a basement or an interior room on the lowest floor of a sturdy building. Avoid windows. If you are outdoors, in a mobile home, or in a vehicle, move to the closest substantial shelter and protect yourself from flying debris. Repeating, a tornado warning has been issued until 8:15 p.m. Eastern Daylight Time for the following counties in Indiana, Bartholomew and Brown.

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0: FM.
1: I hope you had a great day today. If you are a father, I hope you got to spend time with your kids, doing a barbecue or going someplace fun or just hanging out at the house. It's time for you to breathe deep, relax, and enjoy.

0: Delilah. My name is Karen.
1: For Father's Day, who are we honoring?
0: My stepdad, Ron Myers.
1: Ron, okay. Tell me about Ron.
0: He is the best daddy in the world. He is the most genuine man you have ever met in your life. He has been with my mom for 11 years. And when we met, I had a really, really bad drug problem. And he always tried to be there to help, but I wanted nothing to do with him. It took years and years for me to finally come around, and he has always been there for me through the hard times, the good times, all the times. And he was also my husband's best man in our wedding. And my husband and him are best friends now. And I think that he deserves all good things to happen to him.
1: And his name is Ron.
0: Yes.
1: All right, let me find a great song for your stepdad. I'm glad you two were able to mend those fences.
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